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7: Tonight, a few clouds, a low of plus 5, and then tomorrow it'll be mainly sunny and windy, a high of 13. Looking ahead to Friday, sunshine expected and 17 degrees. Current weather conditions and the 7-day forecast can be found anytime on your Classic 107 app. I'm Judy Peters.
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0: My name is Charlene Van Buchenhout. I'm the artistic producer of Echo Theater and the co-producer of Keenan Indigenous Theater Festival. 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
2: Tonight, a few clouds, a low of plus 5, and then tomorrow it'll be mainly sunny and windy, a high of 13. Looking ahead to Friday, sunshine expected and 17 degrees. Current weather conditions and the 7-day forecast can be found anytime on your Classic 107 app. I'm Judy Peters.
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2: Tonight, a few clouds, a low of +5, and then tomorrow it'll be mainly sunny and windy, a high of 13. Looking ahead to Friday, sunshine expected and 17 degrees. Current weather conditions and the 7-day forecast can be found anytime on your Classic 107 app. I'm Judy Peters.
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3: Tonight, a few clouds, a low of plus 5, and then tomorrow it'll be mainly sunny and windy, a high of 13. Looking ahead to Friday, sunshine expected and 17 degrees. Current weather conditions and the 7-day forecast can be found anytime on your Classic 107 app. I'm Judy Peters.
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2: Tonight, a few clouds, a low of plus 5, and then tomorrow it'll be mainly sunny and windy, a high of 13. Looking ahead to Friday, sunshine expected and 17 degrees. Current weather conditions and the 7-day forecast can be found anytime on your Classic 107 app. I'm Judy Peters.
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1: Good morning. I'm Colleen Hood. It's 10 degrees in downtown Winnipeg. We're looking at a sunny day ahead of us with some strong winds. We'll have your full weather details coming up in a few minutes. Asylum Mission says its clothing department is facing a significant shortage of basic necessities. With more, here's Sylvia St. Cyr.
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1: The Winnipeg Book Festival is set to begin a new chapter starting today. The Forks, a four-day-long festival, is in its first year of rebrand after being known as the Thin Air International Writers Festival. And the Winnipeg International Writers Festival events will include panel discussions, book launches, and industry events for writers at all stages of their careers. And a contemporary take on Anabaptist martyrdom is set to take the stage starting tonight at the Gas Station Theatre in Osborne Village. The Bloody Theatre is an original work by local playwright Stephen Ratzlaff that builds off of another play that he wrote over a decade ago. He'll share who stars in the production coming up on Morning Light.
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1: We'll see a mix of sun and cloud today. Strong winds gusting from the northwest, 30 to 50 kilometers an hour, a high of 13. Overnight, clearing, a low of 1 degree. Tomorrow, increasing cloudiness, a high of 16. And on Saturday, we'll see clearing and a high of 15. For your full 5-day forecast, visit us online anytime at classic107.com or on the Classic 107 app.
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3: And a good Thursday morning to you. It is October the 1st of 2026, school day number 5 in the city of Winnipeg today. Looking currently at 10 degrees here in the downtown, just 7 out at the airport. Coming up this morning, we are going to preview an activity that will be able to keep you company in a great way with colder temperatures, books. We'll hear from Laura Mucon and Aaron McGregor from the Winnipeg Book Festival, which opens today. Plus, we'll be speaking with Stephen Ratzlaff, the playwright and one of the stars of The Bloody Theatre, which opens tonight at the Gas Station Theatre. A production of Untimely Theater. And we'll hear more about how it ties back to Mennonite Martyrs. We'll begin, though, with J.S. Bach, as we should most mornings. This is from his keyboard concerto in D minor. Alexandre Terreau joins Le Violon Dois as we get things going on a Thursday morning.

D minor feels like a fitting key to start off the first day of October, and as we dive into fall more earnestly, that was music by J.S. Bach from his keyboard concerto in D minor, performed by Alexandre Thériault and Les Violons du Roi here on Morning Light on Classic 107, presented by Body Measure. My name is Nolan Kaler. And after yesterday's observances of the National Day for Truth and Reconciliation, we would love to hear from you this morning. What are you thinking about now about truth and reconciliation that maybe you weren't thinking about previously? Was there an event that you attended that made you pause to question your role in reconciliation? Did you read something or hear something that makes you think differently? Let us know by texting us on our talk and text line 204-336-1071. You can also send us an email, info@classic107.com, or get in touch with us on our Facebook and Instagram pages. We always love hearing from you, no matter how you choose to get in touch with us. Let's continue our musical journey with a reminder that it takes both of us, all of us, to be able to pursue reconciliation in its fullness. Bernhard Hofstadter and Dolores Costoyas are on the lutes to prayer this suite in F major for two lutes by Sylvius Leopold Weiss.

Bernhard Hofstadter and Dolores Custoyas, sharing music from a suite in F major for two lutes by Silvius Leopold Weiss here on Morning Light on Classic 107, presented by Body Measure. My name is Nolan Kaler, and as we're thinking about all of the different ways in which settler and indigenous peoples come together for truth and reconciliation, it's worth a reminder that it does truly take all of us, all of our talents, everything that we need to do in our lives to make these things happen. Encompassing all things is something that George Frideric Handel does best in his Concerti Grossi, and it's a great representation of what we're trying to do culturally and socially here in Canada. Trio sonatas, operatic arias, French overtures, Italian sinfonias, they're all included to become a part of the larger work and the greater good. I Musici de Montréal, led by Yuli Turovsky, sharing these movements from George Frideric Handel's first Concerto Grosso in G major from his sixth opus.

Yuli Sarovsky leading I Muzyczny Demol Chayal in music by George Frederick Handel from his Concerto Grosso in G Major here on Morning Light on Classic 107 presented by Body Measure. Music that reminds us that it takes all kinds to make the world around us work as we continue to work towards greater goals like truth and reconciliation. It also takes all kinds of different approaches to make sure that you have all the stories that you need here in the city of Winnipeg, which is why we have partnered alongside WinnipegToday.com to share the latest in your local news headlines that will keep you better in touch with your community. Don't worry, though. We've got great arts and culture coverage up at classic107.com and the Classic 107 app, along with one of our most exciting events of the year, the Classic 107 online auction officially live with bids already flying this morning. I'll tell you more about some of the things that you can expect coming up after a look at your weather forecast and traffic update. We'll frame that update with a couple of partitas. We'll hear from Wolfgang Amadeus Mozart in just a moment. But first, these movements from the partita in C major for two trumpets by Johann Fuchs, Otto Sauter, and Franz Wagnermeier, our soloists, joining the Capella Istropolitana.

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1: It is still a quiet drive with no stalls or crashes to report. There are just a few lane closures you may want to keep in mind. Sargent Avenue between Cargo Road and Ferry Road, the eastbound curb lane will be closed for electrical work. And Selkirk Avenue between Sergeant Tommy Prince and Battery Street, the westbound median lane will be closed for construction. If you spot anything else, we'd love to hear from you. Let us know. Give us a call or text us at 204-336-1071.
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1: We'll see a mix of sun and cloud today. Strong winds gusting from the northwest, 30 to 50 kilometers an hour, a high of 13. Overnight, clearing, a low of 1 degree. Tomorrow, increasing cloudiness, a high of 16. And on a Saturday, we'll see clearing and a high of 15. For your full 5-day forecast, visit us online anytime at classic107.com or on the Classic 107 app.
0: Your morning routine just got a symphonic upgrade. 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

The Nederlands Blazers Ensemble, sharing music by Wolfgang Amadeus Mozart from his Serenade No. 10 in B-flat major, otherwise known as the Grand Partita, here on Morning Light on Classic 107, presented by Body Measure, music that fits in quite nicely with the Partita music of Johann Fuchs that we shared a short time ago. My name is Nolan Kaler. It's great to have you with us on this Thursday, October the 1st of 2026, and the Classic 107 online auction is officially here. You can head over to bid right now and on more than 1,700 items and certificates, everything starting off at 60% off of retail value. We've got a ton of great items up for bid, including e-bikes, a custom timber pergola from Main Decks, storage sheds that are worth thousands from Horizon Storage Sheds. There's so much else available in the Classic 107 online auction. Just taking a look at some of the items that are already going for bids. We're looking at a lot of gift cards from Lux Barbecue that are already seeing quite a bit of action. So don't miss out. 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

0: Daniel Barenboim leading the English Chamber Orchestra, Jacqueline Dupre, our cello soloist, for the third movement of Luigi Boccherini's Cello Concerto in B-flat here on Morning Light on Classic 107, presented by Body Measure. Because we're heading into a season of colder temperatures, it's always nice to feature music like that by Boccherini, who was a cello virtuoso, in addition to being a composer. What does that mean? Well, it means that you get a little bit more of that grounding, those lower frequencies that help to give us a little bit of warmth. I got one more piece of music to share in our first hour together on this Thursday morning, coming up in just a moment.
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0: Still to come on this Thursday morning, we'll be checking in with Laura Mukon and Aaron McGregor from Plume Winnipeg, the organizers of the Winnipeg Book Festival, which officially kicks off today down at the Forks. And we'll also be hearing from Stephen Ratzlaff, who will join us in the Classic 107 studios to tell us more about The Bloody Theater, his latest creation for the stage that he also stars in alongside Untimely Theater, which opens up today at the Gas Station Arts Center in Osborne Village. Your top of the hour news, weather, and traffic updates are on the way, but first we'll hear the finale to Joseph Haydn's 84th Symphony in E-flat, performed by the Sinfonietta de Montréal.

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1: Good morning. It's 9 degrees in downtown Winnipeg. I'm Colleen Hood. We're looking at a sunny day ahead of us with strong winds. We'll have your full weather details coming up in a few minutes. Winnipeg police are investigating three separate collisions that happened Monday afternoon, leaving one person dead and seven others injured. The first happened at around 4 p.m. at Portage Avenue and Main Street, where a vehicle mounted the curb and struck a pole. The driver, a man in his 70s, was taken to hospital in critical condition where he later died. About half an hour later, three children were struck when a vehicle involved in a crash at Pembina Highway and Plaza Drive mounted the sidewalk. The children suffered minor injuries. A third crash happened around 5 p.m. on Sterling Line Boulevard, where two people were taken to hospital in critical condition. Both were later upgraded to stable. Police say the Portage main crash was not criminal in nature. The other two investigations remain ongoing. Silo Mission says its clothing department is facing a significant shortage of basic necessities. With more, here's Sylvia St. Cyr.
2: 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Other needs include winter coats, gloves, pants, sweaters, underwear, toiletries, blankets, and towels. Silo Mission is accepting donations at their loading dock at 300 Princess Street.
1: The Winnipeg Book Festival is set to begin a new chapter starting today at the Forks. The four-day-long festival is in its first year of a rebrand after being known as the Thin Air International Writers Festival and the Winnipeg International Writers Festival. Events will include panel discussions, book launches, and industry events for writers at all stages of their careers. We'll hear more about the festival from organizers Laura and Aaron coming up on Morning Light. And a contemporary take on Anabaptist martyrdom is set to take the stage starting tonight at the Gas Station Theater in Osborne Village. The Bloody Theater is an original work by local playwright Stephen Ratzlaff that builds off of another play that he wrote over a decade ago. Ratzlaff, who also stars in the production, will join us coming up on Morning Light to tell us more about the show.
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1: It is still a quiet drive with no stalls or crashes to report. There are just a few lane closures you may want to keep in mind. Sargent Avenue between Cargo Road and Ferry Road, the eastbound curb lane will be closed for electrical work. And Selkirk Avenue between Sargent Tommy Prince and Battery Street, the westbound median lane will be closed for construction. If you spot anything else, we'd love to hear from you. Let us know. Give us a call or text us at 204-336-1071.
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1: We'll see a mix of sun and cloud today. Strong winds gusting from the northwest, 30 to 50 kilometers an hour, high of 13. Overnight, clearing, a low of 1 degree. Tomorrow, increasing cloudiness, a high of 16. And on a Saturday, we'll see clearing and a high of 15. For your full 5-day forecast, visit us online anytime at classic107.com or on the Classic 107 app.
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3: School day number 5 in the city of Winnipeg. We'd love to hear from you this morning. What are you thinking about now that the National Day for Truth and Reconciliation has come and gone? What sorts of inspiration are you taking from the day as you continue to move through the community? Let us know by texting us on our talk and text line, 204-336-1071. We have another poem of the morning coming up from one of the poets involved in You Shine Today, You Are Not Lost. That's coming up in just a little while. We'll also be speaking with Stephen Ratzlaff, the poet and one of the stars of the Bloody Theater with Untimely Theater, which opens tonight at the Gas Station Arts Center. Plus, later on this morning, we'll be hearing from Laura Mucon and Aaron McGregor on this, the opening day of the Winnipeg Book Festival. Dmitri Shostakovich begins our 7 o'clock musical hour. The Montreal Symphony Orchestra joining us to perform the first movement of his 9th symphony.

0: The Montreal Symphony Orchestra sharing the first movement of Dmitri Shostakovich's Ninth Symphony in E-flat here on Morning Light on Classic 107, presented by Body Measure Music, that when it was first shared in 1945, Shostakovich said that, quote, the musicians will like to play it and the critics will delight in blasting it. Now, isn't that exactly the balance that you want to strike? School day number 5 in the city of Winnipeg, 9 degrees right now in the downtown, 7 out at the airport. The latest production from Winnipeg's Untimely Theater features what they're calling, quote, a strong brew of contemporary riffs on old parables, heresy trials of Anabaptist martyrs, and the compelling story of a woman's struggle to live true to her convictions, whatever the cost, end quote. That's the setting for The Bloody Theater, which feels like an apt title given the subjects of martyrdom and women's suffering that we've just talked about. The production takes to the stage on Thursday night, the first day of October. But ahead of that, actor and playwright Stephen Ratzlaff joins me in the Classic 107 studios to tell us a little bit more. Good morning, Stephen.
1: Good morning, Nolan.
0: So this, we'll get to the actual production and the substance of it in just a moment, but I understand also that this is a production that builds off of an earlier work that you wrote some years ago, back in 2012, called Dionysus in Stony Mountain. What can you tell us about that project and the desire to return somewhat to its themes in 2026?
1: Well, Dionysus in Stony Mountain had a similarity in that one of the characters, Heidi, is a psychiatrist working in a prison, Stony Mountain, thus the title, and encountering someone who really challenges her in terms of her, what she's doing and how she's trying to help, and undercuts her really and challenges her faith. And I guess one of the things that interests me about Heidi is she, although she's a psychiatrist, has a history of mental illness, bipolar disorder. And I've noticed with people who are hypomanic or mentally unstable, it seems things seem to shade in from generosity. There's a shading to extreme generosity than to something that we would term mental illness. Mm. I mean, the old proverbial saying, give the coat off your back, or if someone asks you for a shirt, give them their coat. People who are mentally fragile, I think, are the people who do that. Mm. You see this kind of generosity. And now I just wanted to pick up on the story a few years later with her uncle this time, and she is in completely different circumstances. Mm-hmm. And I wanted to, it was a good jumping off point for me to say, okay, what would happen to a character like that?
0: There is something of a reframe that I'm seeing here and a bit of a through line between Dionysus and Stony Mountain and The Bloody Theater, where what you would call maybe an extreme generosity on the part of somebody feeling or experiencing those kinds of mental health challenges. It strikes me also that the word radical could be substituted in there, which is maybe where we bring up these sort of ultimate acts of faith, and that we have martyrdom and we have these struggles for suffering. How much does that factor into these sorts of continuations that you were looking at when you're writing, first of all, Dionysus in Stony Mountain 2012, but now picking that up in 2026 with The Bloody Theater and at least a relative of one of these main characters that you've been so closely associated with for over a decade?
1: Well, it's interesting that you use the word radical, because the title of the piece, The Bloody Theater, comes from a book written in 1660 called The Bloody Theater or Martyr's Mirror. And which is a collection of trial transcripts, letters from Anabaptist martyrs, which would also be termed Mennonite martyrs. Mm-hmm. That's how they became known as. And they were part of the Radical Reformation. And they were true to their beliefs, a radical understanding of what the gospel means, and were willing to lay down their lives for it. And I think Heidi is a person who isn't aware of that history, but ends up spending time with a Mennonite couple and comes across this book and becomes fascinated with it. And so it's interesting to see her life lived really in the light of the testimony of these martyrs as she understands them.
0: The characters in this play are also living this out, as you say, but they're also, at least one of them, is played by you as an actor stepping into words that you wrote here. What is that like to try and bring across these themes as an actor, also knowing everything that you know as a playwright about not just these characters, but the origins that they have in a story that was first shared over a decade ago?
1: Right. A bit of a playwriting confession is...
0: We love confessions.
1: It's always nice to write one character who is a little bit like yourself. Mm. You're the person you know best. You know how you work, how your mind works. So I put myself into... It's my starting point. So the circumstances are different. I'm an actor / house painter / playwright. He's a surgeon in Toronto, but we share some of the same characteristics.
0: How much of this production, how much of writing the Bloody Theater, how much of acting in the Bloody Theater is also yourself and maybe trying to discern or discover how these sort of radical acts of faith can translate into 2026?
1: I think there's a fair amount. I don't think my character, the character of Eric Kloss, and I don't think he's a very likable character. And when I say that, I mean that when I write against myself. That's mainly what I do. I say, okay, this is what I think. Now I critique myself. So I have other characters butting up against this little autobiographical character, let's say, to a certain extent. And that creates an argument in my head, because the one thing I'm not terribly interested in theater that sort of congratulates the audience for what they already think. I'm interested in theater that challenges me. That's what makes it an interesting project, because I'm arguing against myself or with myself.
0: Really interesting to have that sort of self-argument, especially with the dual role that you're playing as playwright and actor. We're speaking this morning with Stephen Ratzlaff, one of the architects of The Bloody Theater, which opens tonight at the Gas Station Arts Center, a presentation of Untimely Theater. We're going to hear more about this production coming up in our next hour alongside of our poem of the morning. But let's continue along with this Eastern European vein that we've started with Dmitri Shostakovich. This is the 14th of 14 songs by Sergei Rachmaninoff, a vocalise in E minor performed by Denis Djokic and David Jaber.

Denise Jokic and David Gilbert sharing the vocalese in E minor from the 34th opus of Sergei Rachmaninoff, the 14th of 14 songs here on Morning Light on Classic 107, presented by Body Measure. Today is the second day of the Classic 107 online auction. The bids are already flying around with great ways to save on a night out for you and the whole family. I'm looking at gift cards right now from Frankie's Italian Kitchen, as well as Qdoba Mexican Eats that already have quite a few bids on them. But there's also plenty of items that have yet to receive a bid, and there's great ways to find savings there too, up to 60% off. For instance, if you're looking to get into shape this year, maybe you're looking to get a little bit more active, look no further than the gift cards that we have for Thrive Academy, which is all about Brazilian jiu-jitsu. If you haven't picked a fall or winter activity yet, hey, maybe that's your answer. Go check it out by clicking on the Classic 107 online auction button over at classic107.com and the Classic 107 app. As mentioned, we've got some more Eastern European music to carry us into our next half hour together and our poem of the morning, as well as our weather and traffic update. We'll hear from Frank Bridge and his impression on a Russian waltz coming up in a moment. But first, this Russian dance from the Three Movements from Petrushka by Igor Stravinsky, whose dance music we will get familiar with in a very short time with the Royal Winnipeg Ballet. Daniil Trifonov sharing this selection on the piano.

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1: Traffic is starting to pick up across the city, and we're seeing very slow going traffic due to construction on L'Agimodier between Fermoor and Abenojimikna. Give yourself plenty of extra time to get through there. We're also seeing slow going traffic along the Perimeter Highway, the East Perimeter Highway. Not sure why traffic is slow in that area. If you are around there, let us know what you're seeing. And then we've got some slow going traffic along Abenojimikna at Waverly Street. Let us know what else you're seeing out on the road. Give us a call or text us at 204-336-1071.
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1: We'll see a mix of sun and cloud today. Strong winds gusting from the northwest, 30 to 50 kilometers an hour, high of 13. Overnight, clearing, a low of 1 degree. Tomorrow, increasing cloudiness, a high of 16. And on Saturday, we'll see clearing and a high of 15. For your full 5-day forecast, visit us online anytime at classic107.com or on the Classic 107 app.
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5: Wonderful to have you with us on this Thursday, October the 1st of 2026, School Day 5 in the city of Winnipeg. 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My name is Nolan Kaler, and if you visit our website or app this morning, you will find a collection of poetry shared with us by four poets from North Point Douglas. These four women are a part of a project called You Shine Today, You Are Not Lost, the debut poetry chapbook from a new venture called Monarda Press. These poets were mentored by former Winnipeg Poet Laureate Di Brandt, and the book was released back in August. You can find our story about that book over at our website and app as well. But we've been sharing these women's poems throughout this week as we observe the National Day for Truth and Reconciliation because of their reflections on so many issues that Indigenous people face, especially in a neighborhood like North Point Douglas, whether it be questions of family, motherhood, or indeed missing and murdered Indigenous women and girls. This morning's poem is no different. It comes to us courtesy of the poet Lana Fontaine. And it's called, I Miss You.
6: When I close my eyes, I can see you, but you don't see me no matter how hard I try. Then I realize it was my dream, just wanting to hear you, wanting to see you just one more time, to hold you and hear you say how much you miss me. I miss you.

0: Bittersweet music there from Frank Bridge, a Russian waltz performed by Moishe Hammer, Tsuyoshi Tsutsumi, and William Tritt here on Morning Light on Classic 107, presented by Body Measure. And that bittersweetness matching our poem of the morning, I Miss You by Lana Fontaine, from the poetry book You Shine Today, You Are Not Lost. And we've collected all four of the poems that we heard here in our Classic 107 studios from that collection over at classic107.com and the Classic 107 app if you're looking for a place to hear all of those works. My name is Nolan Kaler, and we're also joined in the Classic 107 studios this morning by Stephen Ratzlaff, the playwright and actor who is starring in The Bloody Theater from Untimely Theater, which opens tonight at the Gas Station Arts Center, a play that self-describes as a strong brew of contemporary riffs on old parables, heresy trials of Anabaptist martyrs, and the compelling story of a woman's struggle to live true to her convictions, whatever the cost. Part of the challenge of The Bloody Theater, it seems to me, Stephen, in just reading that description, is that you're bringing historical themes, martyrdom, for instance, not something that's necessarily a part of our modern life, into a contemporary context. How does that process work for you to try and bring stories of the past into 2026, and how will it challenge audiences who come to see it?
1: Interesting question. First of all, I should say something about the way I use this martyr material. There are three completely different elements to the play. There's the contemporary realistic story. Then there's the sort of a story theater parable retelling in a contemporary context. And then the one that we're talking about now is a verbatim theater, which the words are taken directly from these trial transcripts and letters. Hmm. And so they're just interjected or punctured into the story at different points. And the juxtaposition is something that I think mysteriously will work in different ways for the audience. Obviously, I hope it works. I've never really done this kind of juxtaposition of different, radically different styles before. So
0: you're also, you're also juxtaposing another element into your theater, in that there will be music as part of The Bloody Theater as well. What can you tell us about that and how it maybe enhances the story?
1: Oh, I'm glad you asked me, because I wrote this without, there might be some incidental music or transition music, but I've become very interested in it, and I've become a great admirer of Jesse Krauss, who's a composer here in town. I've listened to his choral works. I've seen a couple of his productions. And so Bill Kerr, the director, and I approached him and said, hey, what do you think? And it's just been a marvelous collaboration. Some of the words of the martyrs have been put to music, but the greatest contribution of him is to create a soundscape underneath that it really increases the emotional intensity of the piece. I'm thrilled. it's beyond what I thought.
0: Audiences might remember that Jesse Krauss spoke with us back in July about his Winnipeg Fringe Festival show Babel, which was on display at the West End Cultural Center, another show of biblical or biblical adjacent sorts of themes. So somebody who's certainly attuned to bringing that kind of thing to life. I'm going to put you into the lobby of the Gas Station Arts Center for a second here, Stephen. And it's after the show, and people are walking out, and they've experienced this story, this continuation for you, and they've experienced this soundscape. What do you hope that they're saying or talking about as they're leaving the theater?
1: I hope people talk about it, but I wouldn't be afraid of silence, perhaps of a bit of a stunned silence or a moment of, I don't want them to remain sort of at a intellectual or chatty level. I really want to get into, allow an opportunity for audience members to really engage at a deep level. And it has nothing to do with any particular, you know, religious or spiritual beliefs, but it's just, I think the music combined with everything will be it is a deeply felt performance. It will be, and I hope it's a deeply felt production that people also experience within themselves.
0: Therein lies that thoughtful, or that challenging, perhaps, bit of theater that you were describing before. Fascinating, very cerebral-sounding work as well to get people thinking. That will be shared at the Gas Station Arts Center October 1st through the 4th. We will have more information and a link to get tickets, of course, at classic107.com and on the Classic 107 app. Stephen Ratzlaff, it's been really fascinating getting to know this production through you as an actor and as the playwright here this morning. Thank you so much for taking the time, and all the best for the run.
1: Thank you, Nolan.
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Eric Grunberg and Roger Vinuels sharing the third movement of Hubert Parry's Violin Sonata in D here on Morning Light on Classic 107, presented by Body Measure. My name is Nolan Kaler. Still to come on this beautiful Thursday morning, the first in October of 2026. We're going to be hearing from Laura Mukon and Aaron McGregor from Plume Winnipeg, who are the organizers of the newly minted Winnipeg Book Festival, which gets underway today at the Forks. I'll tell you more about that in just a moment. Our featured work as well coming up at 9 o'clock this morning. We'll be basking in the music of Gabriel Fauré and diving into a really great story and mythology, which builds quite nicely into the conversation we just had with Stephen Ratzlaff. Music by Rayfon Williams will carry us to our top of the hour news, weather and traffic. This from his Symphony No. 5 in D, with the Philharmonia Orchestra led by Leonard Slatkin performing a Passacaglia to keep things moving along on this Thursday.

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1: Good morning, I'm Colleen Hood. It's 8 degrees in downtown Winnipeg. We have a sunny day in store for us with strong winds. We'll have your full weather details coming up in a few minutes. Three separate collisions across Winnipeg Monday afternoon have left one person dead and seven others injured, including three children. Police say a Honda Fit ran a red light at Pembina Highway and Plaza Drive, striking another vehicle before mounting the sidewalk and hitting the children. The children were taken to hospital with minor injuries and were in stable condition. Earlier, a man in his 70s died after his vehicle mounted the curb and hit a pole at Portage Avenue and Main Street. And at around 5 p.m., two people were hospitalized after a crash on Sterling Line Boulevard. Both were initially in critical condition but later upgraded to stable. Police continue to investigate the crashes. Harvest Manitoba is marking 40 years of helping people access food as demand for food assistance continues to grow across the province. When Harvest began in St. Boniface, it served about 600 families a month. Today, more than 1,200 families are served every day, and more than 60,000 Manitobans visit a Harvest-supported food bank in a typical month. President and CEO Vince Barletta says the biggest change of the past four decades has been the scale of need. Salem Mission is running low on basic supplies for people experiencing homelessness in Winnipeg. In September, 624 people requested underwear, but only 160 new pairs were available. Salem Mission says the need extends to hygiene products as well.
2: We have the facility to give them the shower, but we don't have the products to help them with having a real clean shower. That's what really matters.
1: Salem is asking for donations of clothing and personal care items. Winnipeg's Untimely Theater will be taking the stage at the Gas Station Arts Center starting tonight with a five-show run of a contemporary take on old parables. The Bloody Theater is the latest work by playwright Stephen Ratzlaff that reframes the struggles of Anabaptist martyrs into a psychological drama for the 21st century. Ratzlaff, who also stars in the play, says that he hopes audiences leave the theater in thoughtful reflection.
3: I really want to allow an opportunity for audience members to really engage at a deep level. It is a deeply felt performance. It will be, and I hope it's a deeply felt production that people also experience within themselves.
1: The Bloody Theater also features a new original score by local musician Jesse Krause. The play opens tonight at 7:30 p.m. at the Gas Station Arts Center with performances running until October 4th. And the Winnipeg Book Festival is set to begin a new chapter starting today at the Forks. The four-day-long festival is in its first year of a rebrand after being known as the Thin Air International Writers Festival and the Winnipeg International Writers Festival. Events will include panel discussions, book launches, and industry events for writers at all stages of their career. We hear more about the festival coming up on Morning Light.
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1: We have a new issue in traffic, a collision on Keniston at Lindenwood Drive East that is blocking the southbound left turn lane. Northbound East Pedestrian Island has a vehicle on it. Use caution when passing through there and give yourself a little bit of extra time. Let us know what else you're seeing out on the road. Give us a call or text us at 204-336-1071.
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1: We'll see a mix of sun and cloud today. Strong winds gusting from the northwest, 30 to 50 kilometers an hour, a high of 13. Overnight, clearing, a low of 1 degree. Tomorrow, increasing cloudiness, a high of 16. And on a Saturday, we'll see clearing and a high of 15. For your full 5-day forecast, visit us online anytime at classic107.com or on the Classic 107 app.
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4: School day 5 in the city of Winnipeg today, and stories are going to play a key part of our final couple of hours here on the program on this October the 1st of 2026. Our featured work, courtesy of Gabrielle Fauré, dives us into the myth of Pelléas and Mélisande. But before that, we're going to be hearing more about the Winnipeg Book Festival, which kicks off today, presented by Plume Winnipeg. We'll hear from organizers Laura Mucon and Aaron McGregor coming up in just a little while. Let's begin our studies in story with the Academic Festival Overture of Johannes Brahms, performed by the Leipzig Gewandhaus Orchestra.

0: Ricardo Chailly leading the Leipzig Gewandhaus Orchestra in music by Johannes Brahms, his academic festival overture here on this School Day 5 on Morning Light on Classic 107, presented by Body Measure. My name is Nolan Kaler. It's October the 1st of 2026. Not for nothing, in just over a week's time, the University of Manitoba Symphony Orchestra will be taking the stage for their first concert of the 2026-2027 season. And I have it on good authority, based on the title, that I think Johannes Brahms' Academic Festival Overture will play a key part in that. We'll be speaking with UMSO conductor Monica Chen coming up next week. Last week, I had the chance to visit the offices of Plume Winnipeg over in the Exchange District, where they are hard at work preparing for, well, today, the opening day of the Winnipeg Book Festival, the latest iteration of the festival that was previously known as the Thin Air Writers Festival and the Winnipeg International Writers Festival. Will host 32 events over the course of 4 days, ranging from panel discussions to industry events to book launches, everything in between. I got to talking with Laura Mucon, the executive director of Plume Winnipeg, as well as festival coordinator and programmer Aaron McGregor. 32 events, Laura, sounded like a lot of days. So I asked Laura what that shows her about the value that this festival has to the local literary scene.
1: Well, I mean, we could have programmed double that. I mean, there's so much to talk about when it comes to reading and writing and what's happening with new writers, experienced, you know, seasoned writers. There's a lot happening. We really thought hard about curating events to create full days of fun and experiences for people while blocking things into themes. We thought about what new and emerging writers might benefit from. So we built programming around that. We thought of just straight up fun poetry slam craziness on Friday night and all kinds of stuff. So we just really reached what we could and hope to do double next year.
0: Okay. Love the goals already. Aaron, I'll throw this question to you to ask if, like, when you think about the festival in its totality, we've got 4 days of events here. What are some of the through lines that you notice when it comes to, or even themes, to use a more of a literary term, when it comes to the way that the festival is programmed, and maybe what that says about the characteristics of this literary community? In other words, when you think about the events in the Winnipeg Book Festival, how do you see the city emerging in the different ways that you have coordinated the programming?
2: Well, we're hoping that we're reaching a really broad audience. So, you know, Winnipeg has a very strong literary core to it. There's a lot of well-renowned authors who have come from Winnipeg and are still coming out of Winnipeg, authors who have relocated to Winnipeg. But we want to celebrate that core community. But we also really wanted to reach out to anyone who likes to pick up a book and read. Mm. We want to encourage literacy. We want to encourage reading. And so, you know, this year is very different than previous year's programming in the sense that we've compressed everything into 4 days at the Forks. But we really, really do believe and hope that there will be something for everyone. So we have everything from, you know, very well-established poets to, you know, almost sort of beach read fun books and horror and, you know, literary historical fiction and all kinds of different offerings because we're really hoping that everybody who likes to read will see something on that list, either a book or an author or a panel that piques their interest enough that they, you know, can come out and spend a couple hours at the Forks at least, right?
0: Absolutely. So, let's start, actually, maybe, Laura, with these panel discussions that are going to be legion throughout those 4 days. What can you tell us about the ways in which those panels are organized and maybe some of the conversations that you hope can jump off from not just talking about a single book, but having a few books at a time?
1: Yeah, well, our festival starts on Thursday, October the 1st, and we start with a blessing from Elder Barbara Nepinak and go into our Story Lodge premiere. Now, Story Lodge and all the content on Thursday is celebrating our Love Local theme for the day. So everything is pretty much curated around that theme. Story Lodge is a project that Plume, in partnership with Rosanna Deerchild and Kim Wheeler, created a couple years ago. It's seven videos that are kind of like masterclass explorations with Indigenous writers and people from the writing and storytelling community. So we're going to premiere two of those videos. Then we go into some translation, some language preservation panels. We do our local authors and our local French authors on Thursday. Friday is a bit of our industry day. So we're talking about journalism. We're bringing in seven experts in the writing industry who are each going to deliver seven-minute talks from their perspective in our first 7x7 event. That's really hoping to support writers. And then Friday evening, we get into a bilingual poetry slam and a death haiku match, which is going to be really fun. We have some great prizes. We're really hoping that our French poets come out and join in. And as well as anyone else who wants to try, I'm very excited for that. Saturday, we get into a bit of a general audience where we have some travel humor nonfiction writing. We go into Richard Van Camp is
2: Richard Van Camp is Friday.
1: That's one of our big events on the Friday, and that's his 30th anniversary of The Lesser Blessed. Saturday, we have the Manitoba book launch of Michelle Good's Eliza Sunshine. Then we go into some moodiness Saturday night. We've got horror panels, some world-building panels, discussions around some interesting books. Sunday's a little more community, general interest. The panel I am the most excited for is the Complexities of Motherhood panel. I just think it's going to be a really interesting and evocative conversation. And yeah, we round out with short stories to cap off the thing, and I believe you are jumping in as a host as well.
0: I'm somewhere in there talking. Yes, I am. I'm on Saturday afternoon. You know, good solid plug over there for that. And thank you for that setup. It's very good. Thank you for that setup. That panel that I'm hosting called The Labor of History, taking place 1 o'clock on Saturday afternoon. We're speaking with Aaron McGregor and Laura Mucon from Plume Winnipeg about the Winnipeg Book Festival, which officially kicks off today at the Forks. Let's dive into some more studies from the Fantasy Stücke or fairy tale pieces of Robert Schumann performed by Florian Uhlig. We'll hear a couple of those pieces in just a moment. The Aufschwung or the Upturn, which is what we're getting now that the sun is officially rising over the city of Winnipeg and parts beyond. But first, music for the evening time, Des Abends.

0: Florian Ulig sharing music from the Fantasy Stücke of Robert Schumann here on Morning Light on Classic 107, presented by Body Major. Some fairy tale pieces, including Des Abends, or In the Evening, and the Aufschwung that we just heard, or the upturn. Your bank account is about to take an upturn as well because of all the savings that you can find in the Classic 107 online auction, which is officially live today. Bids are already flying on a number of items. But there's great ways to save on arts and culture that you can get in on the ground floor on. I'm seeing plenty of gift cards, for instance, from the Stoneware Gallery here in Winnipeg. A great way to get a jump on your Christmas shopping. Or for the music lover in your family, why not a $100 gift card from the Academy School of Music here in Winnipeg? 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
2: We've got quite a few issues in traffic now. That collision at Lindenwood Drive East and Keniston, that is blocking the southbound left turning lane. Give yourself some extra time to get through there. Also, Lagimodier and Fermor, the northbound and southbound median lanes are closed for sewer work. And Inkster and Kewayton, we have a stalled vehicle in the westbound left turn lane. Expect delays in that area. Let us know what else you're seeing out on the road. Give us a call or text us at 204-336-1071.
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2: We'll see a mix of sun and cloud today. Strong winds gusting from the northwest, 30 to 50 kilometers an hour, high of 13. Overnight, clearing, a low of 1 degree. Tomorrow, increasing cloudiness, a high of 16. And on Saturday, we'll see clearing and a high of 15. For your full 5-day forecast, visit us online anytime at classic107.com or on the Classic 107 app.
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Georg Schulte leading the Chicago Symphony Orchestra in music by Franz Liszt, the Mephisto Waltz No. 1, The Dance at the Village Inn, here on Morning Light on Classic 107, presented by Body Measure. My name is Nolan Kaler. Great to have you with us this morning, whether you're just joining us now or

0: Not 100%, but generally the publishers pitch books to us. And so we received, I think it was like 160 book pitches.
1: Holy smokes.
0: Something like that. And then just kind of going through and anything that sort of piqued my interest. I am tuned in to sort of the buzz in the Canadian can lit world and the through social media and things like that, and just generally. Also, the U of W put on a CanLit conference earlier in the year, and there was a lot of buzz around that. Lindsay Wong actually programmed that and did an amazing job. And so I was sort of like paying attention to what was going on there as well, it wasn't as much of what are people talking about. Some of it was that. There's definitely some big books with buzz on this program. But it was also looking at the pitches, and there was a lot of really interesting material coming across our emails from the publishers, both big and small. We have very small publishers, and we have, you know, Penguin Random House being represented, like the whole gambit. And as we were going through that process, I was sort of paying attention to, are there synergies between different books? So, for example, the panel you're hosting, those three books all ended up being historical fiction-esque, about labor, about two of them are particularly about women's labor, but about the labor movements and those kinds of explorations. And it was like, oh, well, those three books seem to talk to each other. There's a panel. So it was sort of that kind of process. Keeping in mind, too, there is a lot of really exciting and cool writing coming out of Winnipeg. So really wanting to try to support as many local authors as we can, whether they're emerging or established. I mean, Winnipeg's local writing scene it's very well formed, and there's very beloved writers in this community, and we're lucky that we have a few of them coming to the festival, and they're going to bring their own audience, and you know, so it was sort of a bit of a hodgepodge of that.
1: Absolutely. So then we heard already from Laura about one of the things that she's looking forward to the most, that motherhood panel. What is a book that came across your desk that maybe you hadn't heard of, Aaron, that when you saw it and you saw the pitch from a publisher, you went, oh, that is something that is something that this literary community, which you know so well, is going to really resonate with?
0: You know what? There was quite a few of them. And a lot of the books that we programmed were released this year. Some of them only just in the last month or two. And so it was great because I got advanced reader copies to look at. But there were a few of them, but there's one in particular that on a personal level I got really excited about, and that was Tara Giroux's Wild People Quiet, which has since been nominated for, shortlisted for a Giller. And the reason I got excited about that is because it is the story of a Métis road allowance community. And it tells that story, which is something, it's a piece of Canadian history that not many people know about. And as a Métis person myself, and having come from Alberta and working for many years with the Métis settlements who were formed because of the road allowance situation, I was so excited that there was a book, a really well-written book about that story. And she did a fantastic job with it. And so that, on a personal level, that book really excited me. But there's a whole slew of books that I was like, oh my gosh. And I think people are responding to that. Just, you know, even in our advanced registration process, we're seeing a lot of people signing up to the panels and things like that, because I think some of these books are exciting and they are unique and they are new. And if I think after the festival, people are going to have even more of that once, if they don't really know what the book is, but they can hear about it and it'll pique their interest and hopefully they'll check it out.
1: Which builds into what you were saying before, Laura, a little bit about how the festival is hopefully going to see growth in this new format in the coming years. Maybe you can speak to a little bit of how what you've achieved already this year can help to make this festival even bigger, even bolder, even more a service to the literary community here, and what that will all look like going forward for you.
2: Well, we have to start by acknowledging Charlene Diehl's work and how she really did build Thin Air and this festival for 20.

0: 3 years, going through all different types of situations, the pandemic, shrinking and growing budget. So really, this festival has come together for us because of her hard work. So it's important to acknowledge her. Jumping in, fully new, with a new team, was it a challenge and an opportunity? I'm glad we have done what we've done. We will know October 5th.
1: Right.
0: How it went.
1: No, that's your day to sleep and recover, I think. It's the 6th that we can do the post-mortem, I think.
0: Yeah. I think, as I mentioned to Aaron this morning, I already, over the last month, have started my what I need to figure out or what I have learned so far, things to do differently. There's always, it's very easy to be critical and to, you know, agonize over all this stuff. This is an experimental year for us. We're going to see what Winnipeg wants out of this festival, but we want them to come to experience it. That's why we've really rolled the dice by making most of our events free, except for two, because we just want people to come and understand that Winnipeg Book Fest is Winnipeg's next big festival. It's going to be a fun way to really encourage people to enjoy reading. What a great experience to come and get all the like behind the scenes notes and details about all these exciting books. Pick your list, go home with your fall and winter reading already, or Christmas presents purchased, or just to be inspired to pick up the pen or to take the next step in any creative endeavor. I think this can be the atmosphere for that. I hope it can be.
1: No season like the fall to pick up the pen or pick up a book and cozy up with a good story. We'll have more information on the Winnipeg Book Festival over at classic107.com and on the Classic 107 app, of course. Laura Mukon and Aaron McGregor, thank you so much for taking the time amidst all these final preparations to speak with us and tell us a little bit more about what we can expect over the next few days.
0: Well, thank you. Thank you for supporting this festival so much. We appreciate it.
2: It's awesome.
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2: events that are taking place this week, including the Manitoba Museum's Free Orange Shirt Days programming, which runs until tomorrow. And we also have our conversation with Negan Sinclair and Sean Carlton about their new book, Truth Before Reconciliation, which confronts residential school denialism head on. Our featured work for this Thursday morning by Gabrielle Fauré is coming up after your 9 o'clock news and weather update. Music that continues our theme of story exploration with the mythology of Pelléas et Mélisande. Before that, though, a bit of music here from Richard Wagner and another of his great stories. This is the Act 3 Prelude to Lohengrin, with the Chicago Symphony Orchestra joining us for the second time this hour here on Morning Light.

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1: Good morning, I'm Colleen Hood. It's 8 degrees in downtown Winnipeg. We have a sunny day in store for us with strong winds. We'll have your full weather details coming up in a few minutes. Three separate collisions across Winnipeg Monday afternoon have left one person dead and seven others injured, including three children. Police say a Honda Fit ran a red light at Pembina Highway and Plaza Drive, striking another vehicle before mounting the sidewalk and hitting the children. The children were taken to hospital with minor injuries and were in stable condition. Earlier, a man in his 70s died after his vehicle mounted the curb and hit a pole at Portage Avenue and Main Street. And at around 5 p.m., two people were hospitalized after a crash on Sterling Line Boulevard. Both were initially in critical condition but later upgraded to stable. Police continue to investigate the crashes. Harvest Manitoba is marking 40 years of helping people access food as demand for food assistance continues to grow across the province. When Harvest began in St. Boniface, it served about 600 families a month. Today, more than 1,200 families are served every day, and more than 60,000 Manitobans visit a Harvest-supported food bank in a typical month. President and CEO Vince Barletta says the biggest change of the past four decades has been the scale of need. Salem Mission is running low on basic supplies for people experiencing homelessness in Winnipeg. In September, 624 people requested underwear, but only 160 new pairs were available. Salem Mission says the need extends to hygiene products as well.
2: We have the facility to give them the shower, but we don't have the products to help them with having a real clean shower. That's what really matters.
1: Salem is asking for donations of clothing and personal care items. Winnipeg's Untimely Theatre will be taking the stage at the Gas Station Arts Centre starting tonight with a five-show run of a contemporary take on old parables. The Bloody Theatre is the latest work by playwright Stephen Ratzlaff that reframes the struggles of Anabaptist martyrs into a psychological drama for the 21st century. Ratzlaff, who also stars in the play, says that he hopes audiences leave the theatre in thoughtful reflection.
3: I really want to allow an opportunity for audience members to really engage at a deep level. It is a deeply felt performance, it will be, and I hope it's a deeply felt production that people also experience within themselves.
1: The Bloody Theatre also features a new original score by local musician Jesse Krause. The play opens tonight at 7:30 p.m. at the Gas Station Arts Center with performances running until October 4th. And the Winnipeg Book Festival is set to begin a new chapter starting today at the Forks. The four-day-long festival is in its first year of a rebrand after being known as the Thin Air International Writers Festival and the Winnipeg International Writers Festival. Events will include panel discussions, book launches, and industry events for writers at all stages of their careers. We'll hear more about the festival coming up on Morning Light.
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1: We'll see a mix of sun and cloud today. Strong winds gusting from the northwest, 30 to 50 kilometers an hour, a high of 13. Overnight, clearing, a low of 1 degree. Tomorrow, increasing cloudiness, a high of 16. And on a Saturday, we'll see clearing and a high of 15. For your full 5-day forecast, visit us online anytime at classic107.com or on the Classic 107 app.
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4: Into our final hour we go on this first day of October for Morning Lights. My name is Nolan Kaler. Great to have you along with us. And stories are going to be abound over the next few days with the Winnipeg Book Festival. So why not another story musically shared with this morning's featured work? Since it is a suite that Gabriel Fauré put his music inspired by Pelléas et Mélisande into, maybe we can only consider it the Cliff's Notes version of the story, but a wonderful story to tell nonetheless, especially as it's played by the Montreal Symphony Orchestra.

0: The Montreal Symphony Orchestra sharing Gabriel Fauré's Pelléas et Mélisandre Suite as our featured work on this Thursday morning edition of Morning Light on Classic 107, presented by Body Measure. Somewhat darker music that doesn't necessarily reflect our beautiful blue sky outside of our studio windows here on St. Mary's Road, but a welcome story nonetheless as we welcome the Winnipeg Book Festival to town for the next 4 days. We'd love to hear how that music soundtracked your day so far. Let us know by texting us on our talk and text line 204-336-1071. Some more French offerings from the end of the 19th century are coming up to close out the program after this.
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8: We'll see a mix of sun and cloud today. Strong winds gusting from the northwest, 30 to 50 kilometers an hour, a high of 13. Overnight, clearing, a low of 1 degree. Tomorrow, increasing cloudiness, a high of 16. And on a Saturday, we'll see clearing and a high of 15. For your full 5-day forecast, visit us online anytime at classic107.com or on the Classic 107 app.
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James Galway joining Christopher O'Reilly to perform the first movement of Charles-Marie Vidor's Flute Sonata here on Morning Light on Classic 107, presented by Body Measure, a C minor ending. Again, not necessarily reflective of our weather conditions today, much like the Pelléas et Mélisandre suite by Gabriel Fauré that we heard in our featured work slot, but welcome additions to our day nonetheless. In the last hour of our program, we heard music from Robert Schumann and his Fantasie Stücke, and you can always follow along with the music that we played with the Classic 107 playlog over at our website and app. And you find a French connection to Schumann with this music by Benjamin Godard, and his love of the composer shines through with his Concerto Romantique. Chloe Hanslip joins the Slovak State Philharmonic Orchestra to perform this concerto in its entirety.

Chloe Hanslip joining the Slovak State Philharmonic Orchestra, led by Kirk Trevor, performing the Concerto Romantique of Benjamin Godard, bringing us nearly to the end of our time together on Morning Light on Classic 107 for this Thursday, October the 1st of 2026. The program, as always, brought to you by Body Measure. My name is Nolan Kaler. It was great sharing music and conversation with you here today. I'll be back tomorrow morning with Morning Light, same time, same station. It's the first Friday of the month, so Chris Hall joins us for our October edition of What to Read. Plus, we'll check in with the former composer in residence of your Winnipeg Symphony Orchestra, Harry Staphylakis, who has a new record out that features his signature blend of classical music and heavy metal. You won't want to miss that. I'll, of course, be with you for Intermezzo, your best curated noon hour concert, coming up at, well, noon today. Cécile Chaminade will play us into the rest of our morning with this music from her album Des Enfants, performed at the piano by Peter Jacobs. Have a great rest of your Thursday.

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12: We'll see a mix of sun and cloud today. Strong winds gusting from the northwest, 30 to 50 kilometers an hour, a high of 13. Overnight, clearing, a low of 1 degree. Tomorrow, increasing cloudiness, a high of 16. And on a Saturday, we'll see clearing and a high of 15. For your full 5-day forecast, visit us online anytime at classic107.com or on the Classic 107 app.
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4: We'll see a mix of sun and cloud today. Strong winds gusting from the northwest, 30 to 50 kilometers an hour, high of 13. Overnight, clearing, a low of 1 degree. Tomorrow, increasing cloudiness, a high of 16. And on Saturday, we'll see clearing and a high of 15. For your full 5-day forecast, visit us online anytime at classic107.com or on the Classic 107 app.
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1: Looking at a high of 13 degrees this Thursday, sitting at 9 degrees. Your full weather details coming to you in a few minutes. Good afternoon. I'm Leanna Peters. Winnipeg's Untimely Theatre will be taking the stage at the Gas Station Arts Centre starting tonight with a 5-show run of contemporary take on old parables. The Bloody Theatre is the latest work by playwright Stephen Ratzlaff that reframes the struggles of Anabaptist martyrs into a psychological drama for the 21st century. Ratzlaff, who also stars in the play, says that he hopes audiences leave the theatre in thoughtful reflection.
2: I really want to allow an opportunity for audience members to really engage at a deep level. It is a deeply felt performance, it will be, and I hope it's a deeply felt production that people also experience within themselves.
1: The Bloody Theatre also features a new original score by local musician Jesse Krause. The play opens tonight at 7:30 p.m. at the Gas Station Arts Centre, with performances running until October 4th. The Winnipeg Book Festival is set to begin a new chapter this weekend at The Forks. The latest iteration of the festival, presented by Plume Winnipeg, will host 32 events over the course of 4 days, including panel discussion, book launches, and industry events. Laura Mucon is the executive director of Plume Winnipeg. She says this year's festival is just the beginning of something special.
3: We really thought hard about curating events to create full days of fun and experiences for people. 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
1: 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In September, 624 people requested underwear, but only 160 new pairs were available. Silo says the needs extend to hygiene products as well.
4: We have the facility to give them the shower, but we don't have the products to help them with having a real clean shower. That's what really matters.
1: Silo is asking for donations and clothing and personal care items. 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A fire at Winnipeg shelter is forcing temporary evacuation, while a 10-year-old's call to RCMP leads to stolen vehicle and guns in St. Laurent. And a new sick note rule is taking effect in Manitoba. For the latest news throughout the day, head to WinnipegToday.com.
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5: In downtown Winnipeg today, a mix of sun and cloud with a high of 13. Tonight looks like it's going to be clearing up this evening with a low of +1. Tomorrow, increasing cloudiness with a high of 16. And on Saturday, clearing skies and a high of 15. A look at your current temperatures and 7-day forecast is available at classic107.com or the Classic 107 app.
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6: And a good Thursday afternoon to you. It's the first day of October of 2026, and you've tuned in to the best curated concert anywhere in the city of Winnipeg, 100% algorithm free. My name is Nolan Kaler. Great to have you along with us. We'll be hearing from some Latin American composers in our second half of our time together today. But let's begin with some Baroque offerings from some of the greatest to ever do it, starting with this from the 6th Organ Concerto in B-flat major by George Frederick Handel. Matthew Halls at the organ, joining the Ensemble Sonnerie.

Matthew Halls on the organ, joining the Ensemble Sonorie for music from George Frideric Handel's Organ Concerto No. 6 in B-flat major to begin intermezzo on Classic 107 for this Thursday, the second day of our Classic 107 online auction presented by Penner Auctions. So many great items up for bid, more than 1,700 of them to be specific. 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Just 6 more days left to go. While you're bidding, let's hear from a sonata for violin and obbligato harpsichord in G by Christoph Graupner. This music shared with us by Naomi Dumas on the violin, Caitlin Kester on the harpsichord, and Amanda Kiesmatt rounding out the ensemble on the cello.

Naomi Dumas, Caitlin Kester, and Amanda Kiesmatt, sharing music by Christoph Graupner from his Sonata for Violin and Obbligato Harpsichord in G, here on Intermezzo on Classic 107. Graupner himself played the harpsichord in the opera orchestra in Hamburg alongside of a young George Frederick Handel, who played the violin. Handel's Organ Concerto No. 6 in B-flat major began our time together on this Thursday afternoon. It was not what Graupner did, but rather what he didn't do that holds something of a unique place in music history. He turned down the position of the head musician in Leipzig, which was a position that eventually became J.S. Bach's. And without that, Bach would not be the musician that we know him as in history. Let's turn to Bach's music next. Not be the musician that we know him as in history. Let's turn to Bach's music next. This French Suite No. 4 in E-flat performed for us by Glenn Gould.

0: Glenn Gould at the keyboard, the inimitable Glenn Gould, sharing some dance music with us from the French Suite No. 4 in E-flat major of Johann Sebastian Bach here on Intermezzo on Classic 107. We're going to do some very different dances coming up in just a moment as we turn our attentions to South America and Central America with composers like Heitor Villa-Lobos in Brazil coming up after a look at your weather forecast.
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2: 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Since a youth, I struggle with hardcore drug addiction. 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I learned about Adult and Teen Challenge. 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
12: In downtown Winnipeg today, a mix of sun and cloud with a high of 13. Tonight looks like it's going to be clearing up this evening with a low of +1. Tomorrow, increasing cloudiness with a high of 16. And on Saturday, clearing skies and a high of 15. A look at your current temperatures and 7-day forecast is available at classic107.com or the Classic 107 app.
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Branford Marsalis on the saxophone alongside the English Chamber Orchestra to perform Heitor Villa-Lobos' Bachianas Brasileiras number 5 as we continue along on Intermezzo on Classic 107. My name is Nolan Kaler. Wonderful to have you with us today, the first day of the Winnipeg Book Festival, which is going for the next 4 days at the Forks. Over the course of 4 days, they're going to be sharing 32 events ranging from professional development sessions to book panels to book launches. I heard more about the festival from coordinator Aaron McGregor and Laura Mucon, the executive director of Plume Winnipeg, who presents the festival. You can find that conversation up at classic107.com and the Classic 107 app. And don't forget to subscribe to the Classic 107 YouTube channel so you don't miss any of the conversations that we share from here in our studios on St. Mary's Road or from anywhere else in the city of Winnipeg or, indeed, parts beyond. Let's continue along with music by Astor Piazzolla that celebrates the new chapters in life, whether it be for humans or for angels. The 12 cellists of the Berlin Philharmonic sharing La Resurrección del Ángel.

And with that, The Angel is Resurrected, in the music by Astor Piazzolla. That performance shared with us by the 12th cellist of the Berlin Philharmonic here on Intermezzo on Classic 107. My name is Nolan Kaler, and the Classic 107 online auction has also been resurrected. Plenty of great ways to save on activities for you and the entire family as well. I'm seeing plenty of items that still have yet to receive a bid. And that includes a kayak from Wilderness Supply here in Winnipeg to help get you out on the water. Once you've burned off all those calories kayaking, you're going to need some food. So why not bid on burgers for a year from Mr. Mike's Steakhouse here in Winnipeg? You can learn more about all the items up for bid by clicking on the Classic 107 online auction button over at our website and app today. And while you are doing that, we'll hear music for the Saints. Feels fitting after hearing music for the Angels. This is San Francisco El Grande, Saint Francisco the Great, by Ernesto de Cuona, shared with us on the piano by Thomas Chirino.

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not a saint or an angel, but an angel of a different kind, perhaps, from the musical mind of Antonio Carlos Jobim. That was, of course, The Girl from Ipanema, performed by Plinio Fernandez, bringing us nearly to the end of our time together on Intermezzo for this Thursday, October the 1st of 2026. My name is Nolan Kaler. That will do it for me today. Thanks for joining us for the best curated concert anywhere in the city of Winnipeg, 100% made for you, algorithm free. I'll be back tomorrow morning for Morning Light beginning at 6 o'clock. It is the first Friday of a new month, so Chris Hall from McNally Robinson Booksellers stops by with the October edition of What to Read. We'll also be checking in with the former composer in residence with the Winnipeg Symphony Orchestra, Harry Stafalakis, about his new recording, which has his signature blend of classical music and heavy metal. We'll send you off into the rest of your Thursday with La Flor de la Canela, the cinnamon flower. This arrangement shared with us by the Griffin Trio and soprano Patricia O'Callaghan. Have a great rest of your Thursday.

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0: Hi, I'm Haye the Forsyth, local songstress, songwriter. I do a lot of singing. I love to sing. 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
5: In downtown Winnipeg today, a mix of sun and cloud with a high of 13. Tonight looks like it's going to be clearing up this evening with a low of plus one. Tomorrow, increasing cloudiness with a high of 16. And on Saturday, clearing skies and a high of 15. A look at your current temperatures and 7-day forecast is available at classic107.com or the Classic 107 app.

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15: In downtown Winnipeg today, a mix of sun and cloud with a high of 13. Tonight looks like it's going to be clearing up this evening with a low of +1. Tomorrow, increasing cloudiness with a high of 16. And on Saturday, clearing skies and a high of 15. A look at your current temperatures and 7-day forecast is available at classic107.com or the Classic 107 app.
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1: In downtown Winnipeg today, a mix of sun and cloud with a high of 13. Tonight looks like it's going to be clearing up this evening with a low of plus 1. Tomorrow, increasing cloudiness with a high of 16. And on Saturday, clearing skies and a high of 15. A look at your current temperatures and 7-day forecast is available at classic107.com or the Classic 107 app.
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Jessica Frescobaldi starting us out in this 3 o'clock hour on this Thursday afternoon. We heard Four Little Courants by Frescobaldi, performed by Luc Beausejour at the piano. A very good afternoon, everybody. You're listening to the Diamond Lane here on Winnipeg's Classic 107. And my name is Chris Wolf. It's so nice to be with you here on this October 1st. What happened to September? It seems like I blinked and it was gone. Stay tuned. We're going to have a great show over the next 3 hours. Coming up at the top of the 5 o'clock hour today, I'll be putting to air my conversation that I had earlier this afternoon with Mel Braun. Mel Braun is the co-artistic director and conductor of Winnipeg's wonderful choir, Dead of Winter. They are doing a joint concert with the Canadian Chamber Choir this Sunday afternoon at the Desautels Concert Hall. So we're going to hear all about Dead of Winter and the Canadian Chamber Choir's upcoming performance coming up at 5 o'clock. So hear that conversation then. We're going to hear music next of Vivaldi. We'll hear a performance of his concerto in E minor for four violins, RV 550. This belongs to a set of 12 concertos that Vivaldi had published in 1711 called his Lestro Armonico, or his harmonic inspiration. We're going to hear this music performed by Le Vilain du Bois, and they're led by Mathieu Lucier.

music of Antonio Vivaldi. We heard a performance of his Concerto for Four Violins in E minor, RV 550. It was performed by La Vilaine du Bois and they were led by Matthew Lucey. We're going to hear music next of Andrea Gabrielli, the uncle of Giovanni Gabrielli. Andrea Gabrielli worked as the principal organist at St. Mark's Basilica for almost 20 years, a position his nephew would eventually take on as well. What we're going to hear of Andrea Gabrielli is his Gloria for 16 voices. It's performed by the Gabrielli Concert and Players, and they're led by Paul McCreesh.

Some marvelous music written for the vaulted ceilings and the wide open spaces of St. Mark's Basilica. That was music of Andrea Gabrielli. We heard his Gloria for 16 voices. It was performed by the Gabrielli Concert and Players, and they were led by Paul McCreesh. Hearing that music guest reminds me that coming up this Sunday afternoon at 3 p.m. at the Desert Hill Concert Hall, Dead of Winter and the Canadian Chamber Choir are putting on their concert Where Waters Meet. They're going to be performing music of Carmen Braden, Andrew Belfour, and others. If you want to find out more details, go to deadofwinter.ca and stay tuned. Coming up in the 5 o'clock hour, I'll be putting to air my conversation with Mel Braun, the artistic director and conductor of Dead of Winter. We're going to hear all about that upcoming concert. We're going to hear music next of Giuseppe Turrelli. This is his Sinfonia in D for trumpets and orchestra. We'll hear this music of Turrelli performed by Thomas Hummus and Peter Lyre. They are the trumpet players, and they're joined by the European Community Chamber soloists led by Nicole Matt.

0: Music of Giuseppe Turrelli. We heard a performance of his Sinfonia in D for two trumpets. It was performed by Thomas Hammes and Peter Lyer. They were the trumpet players, and they were joined by the European Community Chamber soloists, led by Nicole Matt. Turrelli had a real thing for the trumpet. He wrote more than 30 concertos from anywhere from one to four trumpets. We're going to break for messages, and when we come back, we'll hear music of Tchaikovsky and music very much inspired by Italy. We'll hear that music after this.
1: Hi, my name's Sean McManus. 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
3: 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The exhibition runs until October 3rd. 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
0: And you are listening to the Diamond Lane here on Winnipeg's Classic 107, and my name is Chris Wolfe. We're going to hear music next of Tchaikovsky. This is his just fantastic Capriccio Italien, music that Tchaikovsky was inspired to write after he took a trip to Italy with his brother Modeste. This orchestral fantasy is very much inspired by Italian street songs. It's interesting also that Tchaikovsky dedicated this piece to his good friend, the cellist Carl Davidov, a cellist that Tchaikovsky described as being the czar of cellists. Anyway, we're going to hear Tchaikovsky's Capriccio Italien this afternoon, performed by the Oslo Philharmonic Orchestra, and they're led by Maris Janssens.

On Winnipeg's Classic 107, we heard some absolutely outstanding music of Tchaikovsky. That was his Capriccio Italian. It was performed by the Oslo Philharmonic, and they were led by Maris Janssens. Hearing that music reminds me that, yes, coming up tomorrow and on Saturday, our Winnipeg Symphony Orchestra is performing Skyfall in concert. They're going to be performing the film score for the James Bond film Skyfall, and they'll be showing the visuals as well. This is part of the Leon and Cecilia Asper Night at the Movies. There are three performances tomorrow night at 7:30 and then two on Saturday. There's one on Saturday at 2 p.m. and one at 7:30. You want to find out more details about the WSO's presentation of Skyfall in concert? Yeah, go to wso.ca. We're going to hear some early piano music next of Scriabin. This is music that Scriabin wrote when he was just 16 years old. We're going to hear the first movement to a piano sonata in E-flat minor. It's performed by Stephen Coombs.

Stephen Combs was a pianist. We heard him performing music of Alexander Scriabin, music that Scriabin wrote when he was just a teenager. That was the first movement to a piano sonata in E flat minor. I say a piano sonata because that sonata actually ended up in a drawer and didn't see the light of day again until 1918. And when it was discovered,

0: 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Stop by our showroom for a sit. You won't be disappointed. Sale ends October 12th.
1: 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I learned about Adult and Teen Challenge. 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
6: In downtown Winnipeg today, a mix of sun and cloud with a high of 13. Tonight looks like it's going to be clearing up this evening with a low of plus 1. Tomorrow, increasing cloudiness with a high of 16. And on Saturday, clearing skies and a high of 15. A look at your current temperatures and 7-day forecast is available at classic107.com or the Classic 107 app.
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1: And just before the ID, we heard music of Anton Arensky. That was the final movement to his Symphony No. 1 in B minor. It was performed by the Russian State Symphony Orchestra and they were led by Valery Polyansky. You're listening to The Diamond Lane here on Winnipeg's Classic 107. And my name is Chris Wolf. It's so nice to have your company with me here on this Thursday afternoon. We're going to hear another symphony, this time a symphony of Mozart. We're going to hear the just fantastic first movement to his Jupiter Symphony, his Symphony No. 41. It's performed by Orchestra Mozart and led by Claudio Abbado.

Music of Mozart, we heard the first movement to his Jupiter Symphony, his Symphony No. 41. It was performed by Orchestra Mozart and they were led by Claudio Abbado. That's the last symphony Mozart composed, and it belongs to that set of three symphonies that Mozart wrote very quickly during the summer of 1788, his Symphonies 39, 40, and 41. We're going to hear music that was just written a year prior. This is music of Haydn. We're going to hear the first movement to his string quartet number 39 in F sharp minor. This belongs to the set of six string quartets that Haydn wrote in 1787 and dedicated them to King Frederick Wilhelm II of Prussia. It's for that reason that this set of Opus 50 quartets are known as Haydn's Prussian quartets. We're going to hear the first movement to this 39th one performed by the Kodály Quartet.

was a Kodály Quartet performing music of Haydn. We heard the first movement to his String Quartet number 39 in F sharp minor, opus 50, number 4. Coming up this Tuesday night at the West End Cultural Center, Winnipeg's Groundswell is kicking off their 2026-27 season with what's going to be a really fantastic concert called Squid in Chains. The concert on Tuesday is going to feature the ensemble Squid in Chains, who are based out of Vancouver. They are an improvisatory ensemble who improvise music on stage, and what they create is actually very beautiful and meditative. Stay tuned. Coming up tomorrow in the 5 o'clock hour, I'll be putting to air a conversation that I had earlier this afternoon with members of Squid in Chains. Yeah, that concert on Tuesday, it's presented by Groundswell. It's going to be fabulous. You want to find out more details? Yes, go to gswell.ca. Again, that concert with Squid in Chains happens on Tuesday at the West End Cultural Center. We're going to hear music next of Jan Ladislav Dušek. This is the first movement to his piano concerto in E-flat. It's performed by Howard Shelley at the piano, and he's also leading the Ulster Orchestra.

0: Music written by the Czech piano virtuoso and composer Jan Ladislav Dušek. We heard the first movement to his piano concerto in E-flat, Opus 3. It was performed by Howard Shelley at the piano, and he was also leading the Ulster Orchestra. Dušek spent the entirety of his career touring Europe as a virtuoso pianist. He ended up spending some time in Paris, where he actually became one of the favorites of Marie Antoinette. And he also spent some time in St. Petersburg, where again, he became very close friends with Catherine the Great. We're going to break for messages. And when we come back, we'll hear music of Johann Christian Bach. And we'll also hear music from his dad. So please stay with me.
1: 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I'm a jazz vocalist and also the programs manager at Jazz Winnipeg. 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
3: Traffic is slow moving around Winnipeg today. There's no stalls or collisions out on the road to be aware of, but there is a closure on Concordia Ave from southbound Lagimodia. Ramp will be closed on the bridge construction until tomorrow. So use alternate routes and let me know what you're seeing out on the road. Give me a text or call at the Classic 107 Talking Text line at 204-336-1071. I'm Leanna Peters.
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Emily Turovsky was a cellist and Eleonora Turovsky was a violinist, and they were joined by Amy Zizou de Morial. We heard them performing music of Johann Christian Bach. That was the second and final movement to his Sinfonia Concertante in A for the two instruments. J.C. Bach being very often known as the London Bach because he spent a good portion or the majority of his career living in London. You're listening to The Diamond Lane here on Winnipeg's Classic 107, and my name is Chris Wolfe. Stay tuned. Coming up in the 5 o'clock hour today, I'll be putting to air the conversation that I had with Mel Braun, the co-artistic director for Winnipeg's Dead of Winter. We're going to hear all about Dead of Winter and the Canadian Chamber Choir's upcoming concert that's happening this Sunday afternoon at the Desautels Concert Hall. It's called Where Waters Meet. It's going to be a wonderful concert. So we're going to hear my conversation with Mel Braun coming up at 5 o'clock. So stay tuned for that. We're going to hear music next of Bach. This is the first movement to his third orchestral suite, but it's been arranged here for brass. We'll hear it performed by the German brass.

That was a German brass performing music of Bach. We heard an arrangement of the overture from Bach's Third Orchestral Suite. We're going to keep things brassy and hear music of Handel. This is music that Handel wrote for the Vauxhall Gardens in London. The Vauxhall Gardens was a pleasure gardens that was on the south bank of the River Thames. Handel was incredibly busy throughout his career, and he would very often borrow from his own music. These airs for Vauxhall Gardens are essentially adaptations of music from his oratorios, etc., that were rewritten for trumpet and ensemble, the idea being that the trumpet would be heard better outdoors. We're going to hear three selections from Handel's airs from Vauxhall Gardens, performed by Crispin Steele Perkins on trumpet, and he's joined by Gene Lamont and Tafel Music.

0: music of Handel, we heard three selections from his airs for Vauxhall Gardens. It was performed by Crispin Steele Perkins on trumpet, and he was joined by Gene Lemon and Tafel Music. That last selection we just heard brings back memories. I know it as the March from Scipio. It is the slow march for the Canadian Grenadier Guards. When I was working in Ottawa doing the changing of the guard on Parliament Hill, that was the slow march music that we marched to. We're going to break for messages, and when we come back, we'll hear music of Christoph Gropner to take us up to 5 o'clock. And stay tuned. Coming up in a few minutes, I'll be putting to air my conversation with Mel Braun, the co-artistic director of Dead of Winter. We're going to hear all about Dead of Winter and the Canadian Chamber Choir's upcoming concert this Sunday afternoon called Where Waters Meet. So stay tuned for that. We'll break for messages, and when we come back, we'll hear that music of Gropner.
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2: Traffic is slow moving around Winnipeg today. There's no stalls or collisions out on the road to be aware of, but there is a closure on Concordia Ave from southbound Lagimodier. Ramp will be closed on the bridge construction until tomorrow. So use alternate routes and let me know what you're seeing out on the road. Give me a text or call at the Classic 107 Talking Text Line at 204-336-1071. I'm Leanna Peters.
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0: 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I learned about Adult and Teen Challenge. 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
4: Tonight looks like it's going to be clearing up this evening with a low of +1. Tomorrow, increasing cloudiness with a high of 16. And on Saturday, clearing skies and a high of 15. A look at your current temperatures and 7-day forecast is available at classic107.com or the Classic 107 app.

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1: And just there before the ID, we heard music of Christoph Gröbner. That was the first movement to his bassoon concerto. It was performed by Sergio Azzolini on bassoon, and he was joined by the ensemble Il Capriccio. You're listening to the Diamond Lane here on Winnipeg's Classic 107, and my name is Chris Wolf. It's so nice to have your company with me here on this Thursday afternoon. Coming up this Sunday afternoon at 3 o'clock at the Des Hôtels Concert Hall, a very special choral event will bring together three outstanding Canadian choirs: Dead of Winter, the Canadian Chamber Choir, and the University of Manitoba Singers. Called Where Waters Meet, the concert explores themes of nature, conservation, and colonialism, using water as the thread that connects the music and the ideas behind it. The program is part of the Canadian Chamber Choir's Manitoba Tour and features music by four acclaimed Canadian composers: Carmen Braden from Yellowknife, Cheryl Sewipagaham from Little Red River Cree Nation, Chris Dirksen, a North Tall Cree composer, and Winnipeg Cree composer Andrew Belfour. The three choirs will be joined by composer and vocalist Cheryl Sewipagaham, along with Inuit throat singers, cello, and drums, creating a rich and varied musical experience that brings together choral singing, Indigenous traditions, and contemporary Canadian composition. Where Waters Meet promises to be a powerful and immersive afternoon of music, bringing together voices, cultures, and perspectives, all connected by the enduring presence of water. And joining me here in the Classic 107 studio to talk about the concert Where Waters Meet this Sunday afternoon, I am joined by Mel Braun, who is the co-artistic director of Dead of Winter and the conductor of the ensemble. Hey, Mel, great to have you back in studio.
2: It's so nice to be back, Chris. Thank you for the invite.
1: Mm-hmm. Okay, so firstly, yesterday was the National Day of Truth and Reconciliation, and this concert feels very apropos as a way of marking that. What does it mean for you as the conductor of Dead of Winter to be performing a concert that puts Indigenous composers and their voices front and center?
2: Long overdue.
1: Yeah.
2: We, as you know, with Dead of Winter, we've been focusing on Andrew Balfour's Truth and Reconciliation works for a long time, and we're accustomed to doing this. Canadian Chamber Choir, as I understand, has taken it as their mandate to specifically focus on Indigenous voices in choral music. So yeah, they have been in the province for the last few days. They did a tour to Brandon, and today, as we speak, they are in Fisher River with Andrew.
1: Oh wow!
2: Because Andrew's home nation is Fisher River, which is about 2.5 hours north of here.
1: Mm.
2: And Canadian Chamber Choir went there with Andrew today, and they're doing some performing and visiting there.
1: Mm-hmm.
2: So they spent. I did the walk yesterday. As did many of the members of Canadian Chamber Choir, and then they were in the arena for the powwow.
1: Yeah.
2: So there's connections on many, many layers.
1: At the Canada
2: here.
1: Life Centre there, yeah. Like, how did the collaboration come about? I mean, they're on tour. Did they reach out to Dead of Winter, or did the Dead of Winter reach out to CCC?
2: They did reach out to us. They knew about us and many of the Manitoba contingent in Canadian Chamber Choir. I think there's 6 or 7 of them, have sung with Dead of Winter.
1: Mm-hmm.
2: So there's a connection there. They do Andrew's music. They've recorded some of his stuff. So it was a natural thing. And they were also planning to do some workshops with university singers. And so it just came together. It's early in the season for all of us.
1: Yep.
2: But it's just been a wonderful process so far.
1: For you as a conductor of Dead of Winter, what's it like learning contemporary music? I mean, does it create any challenges? I mean, when you have a score that uses sort of unusual harmonies and sometimes unusual rhythms, does it create any challenges for
2: you
1: with learning it?
2: It's funny, and I pass this on to my students all the time. A lot of the early experience you will have as a professional is doing contemporary music because there's that long learning period before they let you do the bigger stuff, especially if you're singers.
1: Right.
2: So you learn the skills early. The music that we're doing... It's tricky, but it's not as hard, for example, as doing Schoenberg.
1: Yeah.
2: Where the challenge lies is in finding the right colors and in honoring the intent behind the music.
1: Mm.
2: For example, if I can just digress for a second, we're doing Andrew's Chamanik in this program, which is a reimagining of the first encounter between Martin Frobisher and the Inuit, the Northwest Passage explorer.
1: Right.
2: And so the way Andrew's written this, the music and the sounds we use as an ensemble, overtones, all kinds of nature sounds, drums, bells, and then really unusual vocal sounds. That is the challenge, to make that all come to life.
1: Mm.
2: And the rhythms, yeah, we have to – there's sometimes where we're counting like crazy.
1: Yeah.
2: But no, overall, it's a challenge that we really, really welcome.
1: Mm-hmm. Can you talk a little bit more about Andrew's piece? I mean, I'm fascinated by this. One of the other things that it makes use of is Inuit throat singers.
2: Yes.
1: And it's very much – like you were saying, Martin Frobisher and just that whole 16th century discovery of the Inuit people.
2: Yep.
1: Did the throat singers play a role in the narrative of the piece, or do they play a part? How does that fit in?
2: They do in a way. Our initial production in 2017, we actually had an Inuit narrator telling the story. We don't in this case. It was the late Fred Ford,
1: yep,
2: who was a wonderful presence here in the community. So Andrew is going to introduce the story. The Inuit throat singers they sort of will represent Inuit culture, and they are going to sing. They're singing three pieces. Excuse me, it's allergy season here tonight.
1: Yeah, I know. I'm not feeling it.
2: You're feeling it, yeah. They're going to be singing three pieces. At one point, they sing a song that's their version of Winter is Over, mm-hmm. Spring Has Come.
1: Yep.
2: Then, thank you very much. Then, at another point, they're singing, after they've overcome the trepidation of welcoming this huge wooden sled,
1: yeah,
2: his ship that they've never seen before,
1: yep,
2: they sing a welcome song. And then later on, they sing one of their entertaining songs, the puppy song. And so these are all songs that are part of the story of welcoming the settlers and the folks after this initial fear. What is going on?
1: Mm.
2: Now, the tragedy of the story, which Andrew will relate and which Fred Ford did in our original production, is that Frobisher took back a young Inuit woman back to England,
1: yeah,
2: I guess as proof of having done this. And it did not end well for her, right?
1: Right.
2: All of these flavors are in there, and so you'll get the sailors with their guttural sounds. You'll hear a brief quote from Thomas Tallis about converting people.
1: Mm.
2: Then you'll hear the frightened response of the Inuit before they say, wait a minute, we got to feed these people. And then at the end, there's a shaman chant where all voices join together.
1: Mm.
2: So it's immersive in that way, and you're going to hear some unusual sounds.
1: Yeah, I mean, Andrew's compositions are always just so creative. I mean, he's such a wonderful composer.
2: Yeah.
1: The Canadian Chamber Choir are going to be performing Carmen Braden's suite, Where Waters Meet.
2: Yes.
1: It explores different ways that we're connected to water. And interspersed in the movements, Cheryl Pagaham is, yep, going to be performing some songs, set to texts that ask us to be positive and listen and,
2: yep,
1: take care of the land. This music has been recorded by the Canadian Chamber,
2: yep,
1: Choir, both on CD and it's up on YouTube.
2: Yep.
1: When you first heard this all taken together, what was your initial reaction?
2: Well, Carmen Braden is a wonderful composer.
1: Yeah.
2: We are joining. There's quite a bit of collaboration in this concert. So Detta Winter and University Singers are going to join CCC for the final movement of the Braden. So the moods are different depending on the poetry that's set. Some of the texts were collected by Carmen in workshops with the singers from Canadian Chamber Choir, and some of the texts are by an Indigenous poet, Yolanda Bonnell.
1: Mm-hmm.
2: And so each of them has its own feeling.
1: Yeah.
2: And no, it's great choral writing,
1: yeah,
2: really great choral writing, lots of color.
1: Yeah.
2: Lots of rhythmic interest.
1: Mm.
2: Cheryl's pieces, they're just delightful. There's always a set of vocables, the wehe-yahs, in those pieces, but there are also these really charming descriptions of different aspects of nature.
1: Yeah.
2: And I think the choir will be doing those pieces with her in between the movements of the Braden.
1: Mm. Can you talk to me about the importance of the word Nibi, what it means, and how it helps tie the concert together, this theme of where waters meet?
2: Yeah. Nibi is, I guess, the, as I understand it, the Ojibwe word for water. And there are different pronunciations. Where Cheryl comes from near Edmonton, it's Nipi, right? Mm. So it's a different pronunciation, but it's the same idea.
1: Mm.
2: Yeah, so water, the resource for all of our lives here in Winnipeg, well, the meeting of the rivers,
1: yeah,
2: right?
1: Of course.
2: It's such an important place because for the indigenous folk, that's where everything happened, that meeting place. And I believe it's called Nestawea at the Forks, which is the meeting of all these rivers. And so for us to focus on water, I mean, it's one of our most clearly precious resources. And it affects us in so many different ways. And what you'll hear in the concert, especially with the different settings, we have four settings of Nibi and Nipi.
1: Braden, Balfour, Chris Dirksen, and Sewa Pagan.
2: Exactly, yeah.
1: They've all said it.
2: They've all said it, and each one is different. So Cheryl's setting is quite pastoral. It sort of describes the sounds and feeling of a fishing expedition on Lesser Slave Lake.
1: Mm.
2: Andrew's is this sort of really hypnotic meditation. Chris's is just a warning. If you don't look after water and respect her, she'll come get you, you know, which is interesting. And what was the other one? Carmen's setting. Yeah, that I have yet to hear. So I'm really curious, but it's more reflective.
1: Mm.
2: And it talks about colonialism.
1: Yeah, it's so nice that you'll be playing, performing some of Chris Dirksen's music, who we sadly lost earlier this year.
2: What a loss. And both Andrew and Cheryl Sewa Pagaham, who is performing with us in this concert, were there at Chris's last performance. It was October 9th, and I believe this was Carnegie Hall, when Mass for Nipi was done.
1: Yeah.
2: It's a seven-movement piece. We are doing the seventh movement.
1: Mm, perfect.
2: Yeah, what a loss.
1: Yeah. It's going to be just an amazing concert. Mel, it's been so great having you here. I'm going to wrap things up by just simply asking what you hope audiences will take away from Sunday's concert.
2: Yeah, there's obviously all the meaning behind all the texts, the stories that are being told, the exploration of these incredible indigenous choral voices that we're now finding in Canada. It is amazing.
1: And the wonderful textures and colors that are being created with the voice. Yeah.
2: Yeah. So to take that all in and just to also enjoy the beautiful singing. University Singers is a crackerjack crew of 42 this year. Canadian Chamber Choir, I think it's around 20. We are 14. So you'll hear all kinds of different combinations. But above all, I hope that we're moved by the place that water has in our lives.
1: Yeah. Amazing. Mel, this has been terrific. I hope the Dieseltal Concert Hall is packed on Sunday. The concert sounds like it's going to be just amazing. A great way to hear some fantastic new choral music. Good skill. I won't say good luck. I'll say good skill. And thanks so much for taking the time to stop by and talk to me about the concert today.
2: My pleasure. Thank you so much.

some beautiful music of Canadian composer Carmen Braden. We heard the second movement to her work, Where Waters Meet, that second movement being titled Nebi, which means water. That is music that you can hear performed this Sunday afternoon at the Desjardins Hall Concert Hall as part of Dead of Winter, the Canadian Chamber Choir, and the University of Manitoba Singers Concert called Where Waters Meet. Before that, music of Carmen Braden, you heard my conversation with Mel Braun, the co-artistic director of Dead of Winter and their conductor. We're talking all about what's going to be a really excellent concert this Sunday afternoon. You want to find out more details about Dead of Winter, the Canadian Chamber Choir, and the University of Manitoba Singers Concert this Sunday? Yeah, go to classic107.com. You can read more about it there. We're going to hear music next of Respighi. This is the first movement to his Botticelli pictures, this first one being titled La Primavera. It's performed by the Laval Symphony Orchestra and they're led by Alain Trudel.

0: Music about spring on this autumn day. We heard music of Respighi. That was the first of his Botticelli pictures. Music inspired by the 16th century painter Sandro Botticelli. That music is inspired by his painting titled La Primavera. We heard that music performed by the Laval Symphony Orchestra, and they were led by Alain Trudel. We're going to wait for messages, and when we come back, we'll keep things Italian. There's music of Rossini coming up, as well as music of Mauro Giuliani. So please stay with me.
1: Hi, I'm Colleen Furlan. I'm a musician here in the wonderful city of Winnipeg, and you're listening to Winnipeg's Classic 107.
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3: Traffic is slow moving around Winnipeg in the downtown area on Donald Street, Main Street, Osborne, Pembina, all the way from Fort Pembina, from Grand Avenue to Osborne. See reports of a possible crash on St. Mary's just between 5th Street and Gway Street, Marion from Archibald to Goulet, and Lagimodier from Regent just past Fermor. We are dealing with a couple of closures out on the road on northbound and southbound St. Mary's. There's a road closure between Sinuk Road and Viking Road, which will be closed in both directions for overnight street construction until tomorrow. So use alternate routes if possible. Let me know what you're seeing out on the road. 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

music of Rossini, we heard the overture to his opera, Semiramide. It was performed by the Montreal Symphony Orchestra. I just love that overture. Speaking of the opera, yes, coming up in November, Manitoba Opera is doing Scott Joplin's Treemonisha. There are three performances on the 21st, 25th, and 27th. If you want to find out more details about Manitoba Opera's presentation of Scott Joplin's Treemonisha, yeah, go to mbopera.ca. And then, yeah, coming up in the spring, they're going to be doing Puccini's Madama Butterfly. It's an excellent season this year. We're going to hear some light and lovely music next, Amoro Giuliani. This is the first movement to his Grand Ole Concertante for flute and guitar. We're going to hear this music performed by the twin sister duo, Similia.

0: music of Mauro Giuliani. We heard the first movement to his Grand Ole Concertante for flute and guitar. It was performed by Similia. We're going to break for messages, and when we come back, we'll hear a little bit of music of Niccolo Paganini. So please stay with me.
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2: Traffic is slow moving around Winnipeg in the downtown area on Donald Street, Main Street, Osborne, Pembina, all the way from Fort Pembina, from Grand Avenue to Osborne. See reports of a possible crash on St. Mary's just between 5th Street and Gway Street. Marion from Archibald Goulet and Lagimodier from Regent just past Fermor. We are dealing with a couple of closures out on the road on northbound and southbound St. Mary's. There's a road closure between Sinuk Road and Viking Road, which will be closed in both directions for overnight street construction until tomorrow. So use alternate routes if possible. Let me know what you're seeing out on the road. 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I'm Leanna Peters.
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11: Tonight looks like it's going to be clearing up this evening with a low of +1. Tomorrow, increasing cloudiness with a high of 16. And on Saturday, clearing skies and a high of 15. A look at your current temperatures and 7-day forecast is available at classic107.com or the Classic 107 app.

from Niccolo Paganini's incredibly virtuosic 24 Caprices for Solo Violin. That was the 14th. We heard it performed by James Ennis. That does it for me. I'm going to turn it over to Dinner Classics. You've been listening to The Diamond Lane here on Winnipeg's Classic 107. And my name is Chris Wolf. It has just been so fun to be with you here on this Thursday afternoon. I'll be back tomorrow at 3 o'clock to do it all again. I'll talk to you tomorrow. Bye-bye for now.

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2: 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Artists Moms 2.0 features reflections on the joys and griefs of motherhood in a variety of mediums. The exhibition will be on display until November 22nd. 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
3: Don't miss your chance to see New York Voices live in Winnipeg. 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
5: Tonight looks like it's going to be clearing up this evening with a low of plus one. Tomorrow, increasing cloudiness with a high of 16. And on Saturday, clearing skies and a high of 15. A look at your current temperatures and 7-day forecast is available at classic107.com or the Classic 107 app.
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